Lock Health is a center under Faculty of Engineering. We normally do the research and also academic services related to logistics management and also healthcare supply chain under the situation of COVID-19. The things that we do is that we try to match supply with the demand, because we already know that the hospitals want some disposable medical supplies, and there are many people who want to donate and want to give those medical supplies to the hospitals. One thing that we find out when we get into the hospital is that there are some hospitals getting one or some medical supplies more than enough, but lack others medical supplies, and also some other hospital doesn't get that particular medical supply that they need. At first, we create a business process to match the supply of the medical supplies with the demand from the hospitals, right? So we basically get the flow. Are we going to match them? After that, we try to think about information technology infrastructure, what we need to be able to do the matching of the medical supplies. Then we come back to the donors. We already know that the donors donate something that the hospital might not want. So we try to create a web page or the system that the donor can do the donation via this particular system. So we have this kind of system, we call it smart donor. So the donor can look at the smart donation system to see what the hospital wants, because in the donation system, we list all the medical supplies or top five of the medical supplies that most hospital wants. We create another system called virtual stock. In the virtual stock, we can know how many of each medical items is donated or is distributed from the Ministry of Public Health or other parties. We have this virtual stock, right? The next thing that we do is the matching system. This matching system try to match the supply that donors donate and the thing that could be allocated from the government to the hospital. The matching system can tell which medical supplies go to which hospital. After the matching system match supply with the demand of the hospitals, right, we are going to create a tracking system. This tracking system will be posted to the Thailand distribution post. When the Thailand distribution post see the items, they will see where they have to receive the donated medical devices. So they actually send the truck into the donor's place where the donors want to pick up all of the donated materials.

And the Thailand Distribution Post will collect all of those material by themselves, and then they are going to transport into the hospitals. The system that we created is being tested. The matching system is matching all of those medical devices to the hospitals in Pattani, Yala, and Narathiwat. The next step is that we are going to launch this system. So when this system go public, we hope that all of the hospitals can get the right medical devices that they need so that the doctors and nurses can fight for COVID-19 for all of us. We believe that we created according to the normal business process that it can be used near future as well. We can be used as a vendor managed inventory for all of the hospitals in Thailand in the future.

actually in the growing process when they have the initial seeds to grow up the rice, usually that is could be mixed up with the other type. You can use the type A as the main type, but most of the time it's not purely contain only the type A. It can mix with the other type. So when the farmer come to the rice mill, it could make the price of the rice for the whole batch getting like less than what it should be. My research interest includes the AI image processing, computer vision, and machine learning. So as for this project, I'm using the image processing and computer vision for classifying the Thai rice grain based on the rice grain image using the convolutional neural network and transfer learning. So the first process, we have to collect the data. So we have to collect the rice grains for the types that we want to classify. For example, in this project, we use 5 types. Then we have to find the rice grain of 5 types, about 1,000 to 2,000 grains for each type. And then we put, we make that in the labs, and then we take a photo of the rice grain because we want to classify the rice grain from the image, right? So we take a photo of them and use that photo of rice grain in many scenario and put that in computer machine. Then we write a program, write a code to read the image and train.

and to get the model. But the way to get the model is quite complicated, like as the name of the project. We use a technique called Max RCNN, which is one type of CNN or convolution neural network. And we have to use like a GPU to train that. Okay, one reason why we need to use the GPU for training the model is because to train the model to recognize the type of the rice grain, it needs like a million, 10 million or 100 million parameter that the computer have to learn. So in that case, the CPU is not enough. To train the model with CPU, you may have to wait for like a week in order to get one training finished. But to get GPU, you may be able to finish that by one night. So once we get the model, right, the model that can classify the type of the rice, the next process, we have to validate the correctness of the model. So one way that we can validate is we have to validate against the traditional technique by using human expert. So we ask the human expert from the rice mill to perform the same thing, to classify the type of the rice from the image. And we found that our program can achieve, in average, about 85 to 90% accuracy. But for the human expert, surprisingly that, okay, in average, it's about 60%, but it can be ranged from 50% correctness to 80% correctness. It depends on the expertise of each human expert. So once we can validate that and it's okay to be used, we create the web application for general user to be easy to like access to the model instead of have to do programming like us. So they can just click and drop the image and then the program can classify the output for them. The main impact that we can get directly from the program, from the project here is we can replace the process of classifying the type of the rice in the rice mill or in the company that have the trading of the rice. So we could solve the problem of lacking the human expert. We could solve the problem of bias situation that can happen when we estimate the price for the rice grain. But in the future, as you know, that the rice is the main product of our country, right? We can export the rice to make the money from the country and for the farmers. So in the future, we may develop into other purposes, like to make, like for example, the premium grade of the rice grain of the Thai rice. So we can use this machine, this model, to classify the grade of the rice grain, and to we can like upgrade, make the price of Thai rice to be more expensive for the premium railroad.

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1: Increasing numbers of people are infected with AMR pathogen causing a great deal of socioeconomic loss. So it is urgent to establish a research consortium that focus on alternative therapeutic to tackle AMR.The problem worldwide at the moment, the burden of AMR is rising significantly in Asia and especially in Thailand because Thailand, we are regarded as a high risk region for the emergence and dissemination of AMR. So each year, increasing numbers of people are infected with AMR pathogen. Patients infected with bacterial pathogens are usually prescribed a standard, a set of broad spectrum antibiotics regardless ofthe drug susceptibility to the bacterium. So a treatment failure with the first line drug is increasingly common, causing a great deal of socioeconomic loss. So it is urgent to establish a research consortium that focus on alternative therapeutic to tackle AMR. Our research group aim to use a multi-pronged approach that investigate alternative strategies to combat AMR.In order to reduce the amount of antibiotic consumption and to extend the lifetime of currently used antibiotics, we work on Clostridioides difficile, which is a gram-positive anaerobic bacterium, and it is a major causative agent for antibiotic-associated diarrhea. We use different approaches, including phage therapy, reversal of the resistant mechanism, and also use the pre and probiotics to tackle AMR as well.Initially, when we started, we collaborated with a hospital that affiliated with Mahidol University, and we found that a lot of patients got infected with the Clostridium difficile. Most of the doctor would treat the patient directly without isolating those bacteria, and that can cause the resistance in a way. What we aim is that we collect the strain first, and then we characterize the genetic background based on antibiotic susceptibility, and we try to identify the potential mechanism that caused the bacteria to be resistant. And then we can use that mechanism to be our target for therapeutics. We receive a number of the grants, like Mahidol University collaborating grants as well, and we also use that grant to initiate the network and apply for international grants as well. We publish quite a number of papers in international journals using different approaches as well, and we have collaborative network both domestically and also internationally as well. So our program would actually encourage between country partners as well.To focus on AMR. So not just our lab or Mahidol University, but we have the international collaborative network to tackle the AMR as well. We have to say that our data kind of guide the way to preclinical trial. So basically, we have the different approaches. Our integrated molecular data obtained from our study would benefit the designOr preclinical trial, especially the targeted therapies for specific driver events. So our genomic assessment of AMR isolate, in this case, is a Clostridium difficile. By finding the signature and also finding the phage island would be valuable information for programming effective prevention and also design alternative routes for treatment of AMR microbes as well. Our project would contribute to economic development and social welfare in various ways. One of the immediate outcomes is to improve patient care. So antibiotic susceptibility testing is time-consuming and costly. Therefore, treatment without a proper diagnostic is common. The knowledge gained in our project will lead to targeted strategies to combat AMR in specific pathogens. So in our case, we use Clostridium difficile as the model. So personalized medicine promises to improve clinical outcomes by using the knowledge about AMR mechanism to identify appropriate treatment of infection. We already established a consortium internationally, so we aiming to get more funding from international agency as well, and to expand our work to develop alternative therapeutic approaches in full aspect to generate data in various dimensions. So this way, each research group can broaden the expertise to other diseases relevant to the country's social welfare and economics.

Everybody has heard of malaria, everybody has heard of dengue, but melioid is a very, very important disease in terms of the number of people that die from it, and yet very few people have heard of it.

0: unit now, which we now call MORU, Mahidol Oxford Tropical Medicine Research Unit, as a collaboration between the University of Oxford, Faculty of Tropical Medicine, Mahidol University, funded by the Wellcome Trust. So we've had researchers here from both sides working together, working in Thailand, working in other countries around the region. About half of what we do is malaria, but we're also interested in other diseases that affect the poor people. And one disease is melioidosis, or melioid. And this is a disease which affects rice farmers. It's caused by a bacterium in the soil. It's very deadly. It kills several thousand people every year in Thailand.
1: This is a bacterial disease that is highly endemic in Thailand. The bacteria is named Bacillaria pseudomallei. It's a bacteria in the soil and in the water. Because our country have a lot of farmers, and farmers stay in the soil and water for long hours, some 8 hours a day in the rice fields. The bacteria can get passed through their skin and through their blood, and it causes the disease for the patients to have high fever, pneumonia, and half of them die. We know that this disease is very important in Thailand. It's one of the most important causes of death. And even in Sanpasit Thipasong Hospital, our main research site, we found that more than 100 die of this disease per year. And that's only just one hospital. And 100 deaths per year is much more than the other important disease like dengue or leptospirosis. And that's why we know that this disease needs a lot of support from the government, from the Ministry of Public Health, to improve diagnosis.

0: ชาติไทยกับสถาบันพระมหากษัตริย์ในรูปแบบการ์ตูนแอนิเมชัน The Diary ออกอากาศวันจันทร์ถึงวันศุกร์ช่อง DLTV 1ถึงช่อง DLTV 9เริ่มเวลา 7:55 นและเวลา 12:25 นออกอากาศซ้ำในรูปแบบภาษามือพร้อมคำบรรยายเวลา 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www.dltv.ac.th
1: Virtual reality is changing the world, especially in the way we educate and train people.I'm Dr. Moritz Bachiaput from Mahidol Bremen Medical Informatics Research Unit at the Faculty of Information and Communication Technology. This is my latest research result, a virtual reality system for stress inoculation training of emergency healthcare personnel. Nowadays, medical schools focus more on training in the physical skillsand not so much on teaching their students to psychologically deal with stressors. Since there is an increasing evidence of medical personnel suffering from stress, we think that this psychological aspect of training is an interesting area that we should explore. This VR is intended to inoculate emergency healthcare personnel to future stressors by letting them practice stress coping skills in a virtual environment. The system simulates a stressful rescue scenario for emergency personnel who role play a first-time medical responder. An interactive storytelling is implemented to engage users and to elicit intense emotional responses. Users can explore virtual environment using VR equipment.Can speak naturally to virtual characters and must make crucial decisions. Virtual reality is a promising technology for creating immersive and stressful environments that are otherwise too costly, too dangerous, or too impractical to set up in the real world. We explore the use of VR and interactive storytelling to synthesize stressful virtual environmentfor stress inoculation training in the new context of emergency healthcare personnel. This is our development team consisting of 3D modeler and programmer. First, we create 3D models and animation in this modeling program called Render. And then we import them in logical sensors, measure the trainee's heart rateand galvanic skin response that represent their stress level. The trainee used controller to navigate the virtual environment. The trainer observed the monitor showing the same virtual scenario viewed by the trainee. The scenario starts in an ambulance heading to an accident scene involving a gas explosion in a building.
2: Okay.ยังไม่รู้ว่ามีเจ็บกี่รายไม่ต้องตื่นเต้นนะตั้งสี
3: ่ for practicing for a nursing student for emergency department this is can be the preparing scenario or a tutoring that can make the nurse student get preparing for themselves for the begin on the real situation
1: the self rating levels after the experiences were hereWe observed that subjects exhibited stress-related behaviors during their experiences. In addition to stress inoculation training, medical experts suggest that our system could be used to assess stress sensitivities

or responses of emergency personnel applicants and medical students. We will extend our system to include more training scenarios and deploy the final system at Pramongkut Gao Hospital, who is our collaborator, in order to train their emergency personnel.

0: My Journey Episode 2 Talking About Work I heard that you work part-time. What do you do?
1: I'm a graphic designer. I design artwork.
0: That's interesting. Who do you work for?
1: I work for a small startup marketing company. What about you? Do you have a part-time job?
0: Yes, I do. I'm a cashier at 7-Eleven. I work there on the weekends. What do you do? What do you do? Your turn.
2: What do you do?
3: What do you do?
1: I'm a graphic designer. I design artwork. I'm a graphic designer. I design artwork. Your turn.
2: I'm a graphic designer. I design artwork.
3: I'm a graphic designer. I design artwork.
0: Who do you work for? Who do you work for? Your turn.
2: Who do you work for?
3: Who do you work for?
1: I work for a small startup marketing company. I work for a small startup marketing company. Your turn.
2: I work for a small startup marketing company.
3: I work for a small startup marketing company.
1: Do you have a part-time job? Do you have a part-time job? Your turn.
2: Do you have a part-time job?
3: Do you have a part-time job?
0: Yes, I do. I'm a cashier at 7-Eleven. I work there on the weekends. Yes, I do. I'm a cashier at 7-Eleven. I work there on the weekends. Your turn.
2: Yes, I do. I'm a cashier at 7-Eleven. I work there on weekends.
3: Yes, I do. I'm a cashier at 7-Eleven. I work there on weekend.
0: Audio Jungle. What do you do? What do you do? Your turn.
1: I'm a graphic designer. I design artwork. I'm a graphic designer. I design artwork. Your turn.
0: Who do you work for? Who do you work for? Your turn.
1: I work for a small startup marketing company. I work for a small startup marketing company. Your turn. Do you have a part-time job? Do you have a part-time job? Your turn.
0: Yes, I do. I'm a cashier at 7-Eleven. I work there on the weekends. Yes, I do. I'm a cashier at 7-Eleven. I work there on the weekends. Your turn.
1: When do you start work?
0: I start work at 7 in the morning.
1: And when do you get off work?
0: My shift ends at 3 p.m. What about you?
1: I work from home. The hours depend on the deadline for each project.
0: I see.
1: When do you start work? When do you start work? Your turn.
2: When do you start work?
3: When do you start work?
0: At 7 in the morning. At 7 in the morning. Your turn.
2: At 7 in the morning.
3: At 7 in the morning.
1: When do you get off work? When do you get off work? Your turn.
2: When do you get off work?
3: When do you get off work?
0: My shift ends at 3 p.m. My shift ends at 3 p.m. Your turn.
2: My shift ends at 3 p.m.
3: My shift ends at 3 p.m.
0: What about you? What about you? Your turn.
2: What about you?
3: What about you?
1: I work from home. The hours depend on the deadline for each project. I work from home. The hours depend on the deadline for each project. Your turn.
2: I work from home. The hours depend on the deadline for each project.
3: I work from home. The hour depends on the deadline for each project.
1: When do you start work? When do you start work? Your turn.
0: At 7 in the morning. At 7 in the morning. Your turn.
1: When do you get off work? When do you get off work? Your turn.
0: My shift ends at 3 p.m. My shift ends at 3 p.m. Your turn. What about you? What about you? Your turn.
1: I work from home. The hours

0: depend on the deadline for each project. I work from home. The hours depend on the deadline for each project. Your turn.
1: So, Alex, you work part-time too, right?
2: Really? What do you do?
3: I work as a receptionist.
1: Oh, where do you work?
3: I work at a beauty clinic.
1: You work part-time too, right? What do you do? You work part-time too, right? What do you do? Your turn.
4: You work part-time too, right? What do you do?
3: I work as a receptionist. I work as a receptionist. Your turn.
4: I work as a receptionist.
1: Where do you work? Where do you work? Your turn.
4: Where do you work?
3: At a beauty clinic. At a beauty clinic. Your turn.
4: At a beauty clinic.
1: Audio Jungle. You work part-time too, right? What do you do? You work part-time too, right? What do you do? Your turn.
3: I work as a receptionist. I work as a receptionist. Your turn.
1: Where do you work? Where do you work? Your turn.
3: At a beauty clinic. At a beauty clinic. Your turn.
2: What's your main responsibilities?
3: Answering calls and welcoming customers.
1: Wow, do you like your job?
3: Very much. I meet interesting people every day.
0: What's your main responsibility? What's your main responsibility? Your turn.
4: What's your main responsibility?
3: Answering calls and welcoming customers. Answering calls and welcoming customers. Your turn.
4: Answering calls and welcoming customers.
1: Do you like your job? Do you like your job? Your turn.
4: Do you like your job?
3: Very much. I meet interesting people every day. Very much. I meet interesting people every day. Your turn.
4: Very much. I meet interesting people every day.
1: Audio Jungle.
0: What's your main responsibility? What's your main responsibility? Your turn.
3: Answering calls and welcoming customers. Answering calls and welcoming customers. Your turn.
1: Do you like your job? Do you like your job? Your turn.
3: Very much. I meet interesting people every day. Very much. I meet interesting people every day. Your turn.

0: It's about learning English.
1: My dad was German and my mom was Thai, and our English isn't perfect. But I think the way that I got around it was by reading books and also music. I'm really into music. I believe that if you listen to certain music and memorize the words, I think it could help in everyday conversation as well, because they don't use crazy tenses in music, do they?
0: Exactly, yeah. Exactly. So stay simple, use four, and then you can get around really well.
1: Just listen to Justin Bieber, that's enough. For sure, that's enough.
0: All right.

0: Thailand and Australia share a long and special friendship, from the earliest diplomatic exchanges to today's extensive cooperation. This friendship was deepened greatly in the 1970s when Mama the 10th spent 6.5 years in Australia, chiefly at the Royal Military College of Australia, Duntroon. But the seeds for that visit were planted 8 years earlier, when the then King and Queen of Thailand came down under, the very first foreign royals to ever visit Australia.
1: The interest taken in Australia by the royal family of Thailand was, at that time, somewhat of a first.
2: Welcome to the King and Queen of Thailand.
3: In the past, you call Thailand or Siam a country in the Far East, but our country is not the Far East. It is the Near North.
1: This was a focused visit to see whether it would work, that His Royal Highness the Crown Prince would get the right elements of what his mother and father were hoping for out of such an attachment.
0: That focused visit paid off, and a few years later the attachment began, with the Crown Prince landing in Sydney for a year at Australia's oldest private school.
4: We were told one day at assembly in the house that a new boy would be coming. He was the Crown Prince of Thailand. I was rather in awe of him. This was the first of any kind of royalty that I've ever met.
5: The Crown Prince came to board in MacArthur House, and I was one of the boys who was asked to welcome him and ease his integration into the school in 1970. Here was a boy who was new to Australia and new to boarding school in Australia. And really, he was like no other new boy. I mean, he was treated exactly the same.
0: Writing for the school journal, the future king wrote, "The word Australia is no longer just a word, but brings up memories of gum trees, wattle in bloom, dust, floods, suburbs, outback mineral resources and Australians."
4: The thing we really resonated most for me was his interest in the arts, particularly music. His father was a great musician. We would sit and listen to the King play, and that was something that we both loved and never lost. I always said to my friends at the time that he would be the King, he would be a strong King, and he would have the confidence of the army.
0: And so began the future king's next Australian endeavour, a gruelling 4 years at Australia's prestigious training ground for military leaders.
1: For any youngster going into the Royal Military College of Australia, otherwise known as Duntroon, it

0: It's a daunting prospect.
1: You're being yelled at, marched around, been thrown all these uniforms that you have to work out how to wear.
2: It introduces young people to discipline. It introduces them to an understanding of themselves, an understanding of others.
1: I began there in 1972, straight out of high school, and had no military experience other than a year or so in cadets. So it was entering into a different world. You all arrive, then everyone's like a grey mass when you first arrive. And then people said, do you know that the Crown Prince is here?
2: It was probably in the mess one evening when I first met him. And I remember thinking, at the time, wow, this guy is here with us now. What a shock it must be.
1: Then we sort of realised, oh no, he's one of us. And he's here to do the program with us.
2: We were exhorted to treat him in exactly the same way as we would each other. So it was very important that he not be seen as being set apart, that he be part of the team.
1: When we did PT, when we did drill, when we did weapons training, he was one of our class, one of the cadets, and these were the requirements, and he was doing all that.

The research is about vape application for petrol station and slaughterhouse industry in Thailand. They can calculate the carbon footprint or amount of GHG emission by themselves. The statistic reported the number more than 26,000 petrol stations located across the country. And when we look at the petrol station in Thailand, it's not just sell fuel or lubricant for motor vehicle. They provide a lot of facility, I mean, to serve the modern life of the customer, like restaurant, of course we like to go there for toilet, convenience store, what else? Food stalls, coffee shops. Petrol station is like a large complex service center to serve our life as well and with a wide variety of the activity. And all these activities could contribute greenhouse gas emission to the atmosphere. Let's have a look on the slaughterhouse industry. Thailand ranked number 5 for meat exporter with the number of export production and all exporting production and also the domestic consumption. We think, yes, this process can contribute a lot of carbon dioxide emission too. We can develop carbon footprint analysis in the form of web application. You can use our web application to calculate how much of the carbon footprint or how much of carbon dioxide you contribute. Well, the process of to develop this, first of all, we have to collect the data. Go to the industry, go to the petrol station to grab the idea or what activities inside the process or organization first, both petrol station and slaughterhouse industry. And then after that, of course, we know how to calculate how much of each activity can contribute the carbon dioxide emission. So we know the equation to calculate, right? So after we collect the data, we know the calculation method. And then another thing we need, how to write the source code. So our team have to learn how to write the source code using the programming languages like HTML, CSS, JavaScript. Once the user input the data to the web application, each data will sort thing and go to different database table. After the process or calculate, then the result will go to another different database table and they can get as kind of visualize the result back to the user at the end. That's how it works. So actually it's easy for user. User just only know how much of energy, water, or chemical use in their process, each process or each activity. Then web application can calculate the result for you for the user and show it as a graph diagram. And also we thought about the result might be good if we can show or export it as a PDF format. So it can print out as a document and give it back to the user so they can compare the result each month, each year, each petrol station. So they can compare and of course, if they try to reduce the carbon dioxide, later they can come back to use the web application and to see how much they can reduce from last month, from last year. From the suggestion from the user, they quite like our program. It's not easy for them to calculate carbon dioxide, you know, released from their activity, how much, and from each process. But our software make them, this is a suggestion from them, from the user, and we revise and until they quite, you know, certify also with our web application. I hope that if everyone can do the calculation by themselves, all sector can do the calculation by themselves, then carbon dioxide reduction is possible for Thailand.

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0: และจำไว้เลยนะคะว่าภาษาอังกฤษไม่ยากอย่างที่คิด
2: Because English is all around
1: Good morning Bye bye
3: The number globally is about 390 million people. It's a very, very serious problem worldwide. We also see strains of dengue that are getting more deadly than they used to be. The projects we have right now is to use high-resolution imagery to detect dengue vector breeding sites. Dengue is spread by primarily two mosquitoes, the Aedes aegypti and Aedes albopictus. Now, these mosquitoes need to breed. So the way that dengue works is that the mosquito is infected, it bites a human, the human becomes infected, the human then infects the mosquito. The number of this type of mosquito is very important. If you don't have any of them, you won't have any dengue. If you have a lot, you have a high potential to have dengue.And these mosquitoes, it turns out, breed in small containers. So they've adapted to human habitats. We create the environment for them. So they breed in things that we throw out, like plastic buckets, large jars, old tires that might be standing around, any small container that can contain water. And so if we could know where all of these containers are,and how many there are, then we would have some idea of where there's the chance to have a lot of that kind of mosquito. So what we realized is that having images like Google Street View was a tremendous opportunity to be able to automatically count the kinds of containers that the mosquitoes breed in. And so that's exactly what we're doing.What we do is that we have software that pulls in the Google Street View images by following roads, because the Google Street View is created by along roads. And then we have deep learning neural network called Faster RCNN that can do object detection. And now we've trained this to detect 8 of the most important types of containers in Thailand.And these are big numbers, so we're covering right now 3 provinces in the country in the study we've done. Bangkok, Nakhon Si Thammalat, and Gabi. And it's about 1 million images per province. And then we run object detection on every image and we detect every container and classify it. So now once we do that, we can create container density maps.So now we know where are the areas that have the most containers and the most containers of which type. And then what we've done with that is to compare it to manual counts. So there's a little bit of data where people went out and manually counted and we wanted to see, does it actually agree, right? So is what we're doing, does it make sense or not? And it turns out it agrees. And then we said, okay, let's compare it to the number of mosquitoes. So what's important is that not that we can just count containers, but it's actually related to the number of mosquitoes. So we got manually collected data on larval surveys. So larval surveys, you have teams go out and they look for containers and they check if they have mosquito larvae in them and they count that. And we found out that that agrees very well. And so now what we're doing is taking these container density counts and we're producing predictive models or risk models to tell us where is it that dengue is most likely to occur. That's useful because then the Ministry of Public Health can know where to

target their intervention. So instead of going out, for example, and saying, we'll spray at every school, they'll know where are the areas that are more important to focus their efforts. So that's where it's useful, is to target the intervention efforts. Because the key to controlling dengue is controlling the mosquito that spreads it. I think the potential impact is very large because dengue is a global problem and it's getting worse, not better. And that's despite the fact that governments worldwide are putting a lot of money into dengue control, which means that they need some new tools because the traditional approaches don't work very well. There's also no vaccine that's effective enough. So the only way to control it is to control the mosquito vector.

0: Well, it's an unforgettable day. Two sensations go through your mind. One is relief, I've made it. And the second was, wow, what does the future hold? This is exciting.
1: By the time you finish, you've ticked a number of boxes that say you are a capable, competent, skilled person who is able now to go and lead in the army.
0: We all had our families here, our mums and dads and loved ones. It was terrific that he was able to do the same, to have his mother here. That was quite special, albeit she was the Queen. She, of course, came onto the parade ground. I remember the ceremonial reception for Her Majesty, and she was welcomed by the then Prime Minister, Malcolm Fraser, and Mrs. Fraser.
2: We were very conscious that the Thai nation, not just the leading family, but the whole Thai nation, were placing a lot of trust in Australia for that period of time. But we embraced the opportunity. His Royal Highness did as well. And I think a fine young man left Duntroon at the end of that 4 years.

0: it was always in the back of my mind that what he was doing here was preparation, that we were here to start a career. He was here in a slightly different way. He was here really to prepare himself for what was to come.
1: His Excellency the Governor General will now present the Royal Commission of Rank in the Royal Thai Army to Corporal Wajira Longorn Mahadol.
2: We were delighted. It had been a wonderful success. A lot of hard work by His Royal Highness, but he was embraced.

0: by his classmates and did splendidly.
1: It's worth stressing that he was one of us, you know, he was one of the team. He looks back on that now, I know, thinking that this is pretty special.

His Majesty's experience in Australia provided a strong foundation for the relationship between Thailand and Australia. And the continued personal involvement of the royal family has contributed to the development of the relationship at many levels. The relationship has been strengthened by the many exchanges and visits by members of the royal family. His Majesty returned to Australia in 1999, coming back to the Royal Military College during his visit. And Her Royal Highness Princess Mahachakrisirinthorn and Her Royal Highness Princess Chulaporn Krom Prasisawankawat both visited Australia again in 2019. From the Australian side, the then Governor-General Sir Peter Cosgrove attended the royal cremation of His Majesty King Bhumibol Adulyadet the Great in 2017. The Thai-Australian relationship is now deep, wide-ranging, and based on mutual respect. We are friends and partners. We look forward to an even stronger future together.

The scope of this research is to solve the problem of pesticide pollution. Farmers in this area use a lot of chemical. Rice farmers use a lot of pesticide. This shows that they have not been able to solve the problem properly. The use of pesticide not only affects the agriculture production, but also affects the household economy. It's hard for farmers to set aside a part of their income from the sale of their products for the cost of pesticide, which have adverse health effects on both their family and consumers. Therefore, we try to find bioactive compounds in some medical plants in Nakhon Sawan that can be used to eliminate major pests. We found that two local plants, Khot Sang and Mongmuang Hua Meang Wan, were effective in eliminating wheat armyworm, cutworm, and fall armyworm, which are local major pests of Nakhon Sawan. The research began with studying the problem of the infestation of wheat armyworm, cutworm, and fall armyworm, which damage crops. The effectiveness of the biopesticide made from local plants was also tested. The process of making extracts was at the heart of this research. To obtain purified extract, the first step was to dry the local herbs, grind them into fine powder, extract the bioactive compounds with ethanol. Let the ethanol evaporate. The compounds were then dissolved with a solvent like water at different concentrations. The extracts were then dumped on insects. If they were found to have bioactive properties, the crude extract would then be purified using chromatography, and the purified compounds would be tested again. Our collection results show that crude extract from Khot Sang and Mongmuang Hua Meang Wan do not cause worm to die immediately. Rather, they cause worm to die slowly within 24 hours. These findings clearly show that both local plants have a potential to repair hazardous pesticide. Therefore, further study on the isolation of pure bioactive compounds from this crude extract, as well as chemical structure modification to improve the purified compound bioactivity, will be conducted. This research aims both to study agricultural problems in local community and seek solutions to encourage farmers to cultivate plants that can be used as pesticides in order to reduce the cost of chemicals and environmental impact, as well as educate the villagers about the value of local plants.

It has been estimated that over 1.5 million Thais are living with cardiac arrhythmia or irregular heartbeats. A certain type of cardiac arrhythmia, especially atrial fibrillation, can increase the risk of having blood clots to brain by 17 times comparing to normal population. If left untreated, atrial fibrillation can increase the risk of dying by about 3 to 4 times comparing to normal population. Cardiac arrhythmia can be a result of a multi-factor interaction. Typically, genetic part always play a part. So if you have a family member who has arrhythmia, you are more likely to have arrhythmia also. In addition to that, behavior is also important. Many other factors, for example, high blood pressure, diabetes, or other types of heart disease, or even behavioral factors like drinking too much alcohol, smoking, all of these can contribute to the development of cardiac arrhythmia. One of the key treatments of atrial fibrillation is the use of anticoagulant. And the reason that we need anticoagulant in atrial fibrillation is because this drug can prevent one of the most deadly complications of atrial fibrillation, which is ischemic stroke. The current treatment that we have here in Thailand that is listed in the National Essential Drug List is warfarin. Warfarin is a good drug, but Thai people

which is a group of Asian population, is particularly at risk compared to other Caucasian, in which the Asian population tends to be more responsive. As a result, tends to have a high risk of bleeding compared to Caucasian population. As a result, bleeding from warfarin can also be a problem in our healthcare system. As a pharmacist, I'm always intrigued and fascinated by the action of drugs that acts on the heart. And it turns out that one of the most complex medications for the heart disease is anticoagulants, because it has such a complex action and also complexities. As a result, it draw me into the interest of doing research on this. During my study abroad, I have a chance to be trained on how to become competent in managing anticoagulants. When I came back to Thailand, I know that this is something that Thailand needs. As a result, I spent all my career focusing on this type of drugs and trying to do research to make an improvement on the quality of this drug use in our society. It can protect Thai patients, and we can use the drugs safely and effectively. We want to know how these new drugs compare to warfarin in Thai healthcare system. As a result, the best way to conduct these type of studies is to use the real world data. So what we do is we obtain data from about 9 tertiary care hospitals in Thailand. Then we collect this information from the real usage of those who receive warfarin and those who receive the new drugs. We then use statistical analysis and adjustment to mimic the gold standard of comparing two interventions, which is randomized control trial, by using the real-world study design. We then compare the effectiveness, particularly the ability for the drug to prevent stroke, and also the safety of the drug, which is the incidence of bleeding between the two groups. Data were obtained, and then we use a research team from Thailand, United States, and United Kingdom to come together and analyze the data. And the results of the study is quite astounding. We found that the effectiveness of this drug, particularly in the population that has suboptimal control from warfarin, leads to a significant reduction in stroke of about 40%. And the other very important finding is that the risk of bleeding is reduced by about 60 to 70% compared to warfarin. And this magnitude of benefit is much, much larger than the study that we've seen in the Caucasian population, which confirms the racial differences in the response of these anticoagulants. The new anticoagulant that we have, which is called non-vitamin K oral anticoagulant, is quite an invention. It acts on a single target. As a result, the dose response is quite easy to predict. So we can use just simple dosing to get the results that we need. As a researcher, it's always good to see your work being published in a journal, especially a very good journal. But the most important thing, and the thing that makes all researchers happy, including myself, is to see that our research work really create impact and to make society better. In this case, I hope that this research work will lead to the improvement on the quality of anticoagulant use in Thailand.

0: My Journey Episode 2 Talking About Work I heard that you work part-time. What do you do?
1: I'm a graphic designer. I design artwork.
0: That's interesting. Who do you work for?
1: I work for a small startup marketing company. What about you? Do you have a part-time job?
0: Yes, I do. I'm a cashier at 7-Eleven. I work there on the weekends. What do you do? What do you do? Your turn.
2: What do you do?
3: What do you do?
1: I'm a graphic designer. I design artwork.